I feel myself to be the most unfortunate, the most miserable being in the world. Think of a man whose splendid hopes have come to naught, to whom love and friendship offer nothing but at best pain, whose passion for beauty threatens to disappear. My peace is gone, my heart is sore. That's Franz Schubert writing to a friend on the 31st of March, 1824. He was about 27 years old. He had another 4 years to live. As it was, he left all of his music to his brother, Ferdinand. It was just piles of music in their apartment. That's why he took the great love of terrific musicians like Schumann to begin with, and Mendelssohn, and before long, Johannes Brahms, who looked at all of these Schubert scores with great affection, but like a proper editor, and worked very hard to produce performing editions of these beautiful pieces of music. In some cases, they even changed Schubert's written notes. Let me give you an example. This is, as it's printed in the score, this is Brahms and Schumann together. Here's the oboe. Clarinet joins. And right at that last measure, here's what Abbato plays. Here's the score. Let's listen to Abbato. Well, that's very interesting, isn't it? And I find very beautiful, after you get used to it. If you're used to the original printed version, it may take you a little while. But if you look through the score, you see a lot of this, that motif. And I'm not sure why it was that Johannes Brahms chose to exit out and make something rather simpler. But I like Mr. Abbato's assumption of these new notes. For any purist that would like to hear just a few measures as you knew it before, let's go to my other favorite recording of the Schubert Ninth. This is one made in Berlin in 1942 by Wilhelm Furtwängler with the Berlin Philharmonic. These are tapes which were taken away from Germany after the war by the Soviet Union and only returned fairly recently. This is the way Brahms fixed it. Also beautiful. Let's go a little further into that recording. Here we'll hear mastering on two parts, Schubert's in creating a beautiful dreamlike state and Furtwängler's in crafting a reading with his great orchestra that almost exaggerates the sense of being lost in time.

That's extraordinarily beautiful music making on the part of Fort Fingler. He allows us all to get lost. Look at that score. I'm looking at the horn part. The horn plays G natural over and over and over again. Let me count them. 1, 2, 3, 4, 5, 6, 7, 9 measures. And then when we get the return of the little tune, there's a trumpet part, a little fanfare, to get a bum, bum, bum. You get a lot of that in Austrian music. It sounds like toy soldiers, little lead soldiers going, to get a bum, bum, bum. But if you fall in love with military regalia, it can lead somewhere quite desperate. Listen to this passage a little bit later.

That's shocking, isn't it? There are those dissonances to begin with. And then there's so much space in Furtwängler's performance. I counted it. It's 8 seconds of silence there. In a concert hall, that's an eternity. That's way more than what Schubert marks in the score. He gives us 3/4 rests out of this last one. 1 and 2 and 3, then the pits. But when we hear this performance of Furtwängler in Germany in December of 1942, there's a horror. It seems as if we're shocked. This time we finally broke it. We finally really broke it. Here comes a firestorm. There's no response but that dead pause. Then when the pizzicato comes. Remarkable music. Let's go back to Abbado now, and we'll hear the second movement.

0: beautiful, grave music, the second movement, the Andante con moto of Schubert's great C major symphony. This was the Chamber Orchestra of Europe conducted by Claudio Abbado. The ending of that movement, its key, its spirit, reminds me so much of the second movement of Beethoven's seventh. You remember the... must have had an effect on Schubert. There was no way that Schubert, growing up in Vienna the whole time that Beethoven was there, could have ignored Beethoven's influence. And in fact, Schubert was present at the first performance of Beethoven's Ninth Symphony. You're tuned in to Exploring Music, and this week we are exploring the curse of the ninth. Drop us a line. 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
0: It's not at all clear that Franz Schubert ever heard any of his last symphony during his lifetime. We do know that after his death, it was about 10 years later that the younger Robert Schumann made his way to Vienna, met his brother Ferdinand Schubert, and persuaded him to show him the manuscripts. As soon as Schumann saw this symphony, he realized what it was, and he wrote immediately to his friend Felix Mendelssohn, who was just taking over the orchestra in Leipzig, the famous Gewandhaus Orchestra, and he said, "I have got a piece for you."

Clara, today I was transported. A symphony of Franz Schubert was played at the rehearsal. If only you had been there. I can't describe it to you. The instruments, they are human voices and spirited beyond measure. And this instrumentation, in spite of Beethoven, and this length, this heavenly length, like a novel in four volumes, longer than the Ninth Symphony. I was completely happy and wished for nothing else save that you might be my wife and that I could also write such symphonies. That's Robert Schumann writing to Clara Wieck, his fiancée, on hearing Franz Schubert's Last Symphony, the great C major played. Beautiful performance just now from Claudio Abbado and the Chamber Orchestra of Europe. And I have a question. Am I the only one who hears a certain likeness in this clarinet passage in the last movement? Well, what do you think? Remember, Schubert was present in 1824 for the premiere of the Beethoven Ninth Symphony. I think it's perhaps unconscious, but it's definitely an homage, the young Schubert, to Beethoven, who had just passed on. That's all the time we have for music today. We are exploring the curse of Ninth Symphonies this week. Tomorrow we turn to a much happier sort of circumstance. Antonín Dvořák, who came, wrote his Ninth Symphony, gave it to us, the Symphony from the New World, then went back home to Czechoslovakia and wrote beautiful music for another 10 years. So it's his last symphony, but far from his last work. That's tomorrow. Meantime, stay tuned. Exploring Music is produced by Sidney Gillard at WFMT in Chicago and produced and engineered by Bill Sigmund at Digital Island Studios here in New York City. Our production assistants are Ella Pinsloop, Eric Opland, Adela Skoronsky, and Weston Williams. Rebecca Neistat is the WFMT production and syndication manager. Exploring Music is made possible by the generous support of the Paul M. Angel Family Foundation, Helen So, the Earl and Brenda Shapiro family, Mr. and Mrs. William G. Brown, Eugene Jarvis and Sasha Gerritsen, the Julian Family Foundation, and the listener supporters of WFMT. I'm Bill McLaughlin. 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

The Royal Concertgebouw of Amsterdam performing the Wiener Dreivierteltakt of Dutch composer Johan Wackernaar here on Classical WFMT. Thanks for joining us this Tuesday evening. And next we have the Piano Trio in D Minor by Fanny Mendelssohn, her last major work, completed just a few months before she died in 1847. We'll hear a performance by the Nash Ensemble.

0: The Nash Ensemble performing Fanny Mendelssohn's Piano Trio in D Minor. This is Classical WFMT Chicago. Michael Phillips with you until midnight.
1: 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We revisit that concert this Saturday night at 8 on WFMT's Folk Stage from the Archives. I'm Marilyn Ray Beyer. 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
0: We'll continue now with César Franck's Les Eolides, named after the gentle breezes spawned by Aeolus, the Greek god of the winds. Kurt Mazur conducts the New York Philharmonic.

Kurt Mazur leading the New York Philharmonic, performing Les Éolides by César Franck. As a bookend to the Wa Kurnar Waltz that began the 8 o'clock hour here on Classical WFMT, this is the Emperor Waltz, Opus 437, of Johann Strauss II, a most hummable act of political savvy commemorating Franz Joseph I's 40th year as Austrian Emperor, as well as his friendship with the German Emperor Wilhelm II. The Berlin Philharmonic is conducted by Nikolaus Harnoncourt.

The Kaiserwalzer, or the Emperor Waltz, by Johann Strauss II, performed by the Berlin Philharmonic. 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This is the Suite in B-flat by Georg Philipp Telemann. The suite's also known as the Overture Burlesque, and this is Simon Standage conducting the Collegium Musicum 90 Ensemble.

Taking us into the 9 o'clock hour here on Classical WFMT, we heard Telemann's Suite in B-flat, performed by Collegium Musicum 90. At 10 this evening, the Chamber Music Society of Lincoln Center offers a lovely array of music by Tullia, Faure, and a tarantelle by Saint-Saëns. Stay with us. Music now by Chopin. This is his Polonaise No. 3 in A, Opus 40, No. 1, his military Polonaise. The pianist is Lang Lang.

Lang Lang's rendition of the Military Polonaise, No. 3 in A by Chopin. 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And next we have a gavotte from composer Sergei Taneyev. It's his second movement of the concert suite, Opus 28. Ilan Volkov leads the BBC Scottish Symphony Orchestra with Ilya Gringolts on violin.

The second movement, Gavotte, from the Suite des Concerts by Sergei Taneyev. We heard the BBC Scottish Symphony Orchestra featuring violinist Ilya Gringoltz. This is Classical WFMT Chicago. I'm Michael Phillips with you until midnight, when we ease you into music through the night with Peter Van de Graaff. And now let's hear some Symphonic Dances, Opus 64 by Edvard Grieg. Nema Järvi leads the Gothenburg Symphony Orchestra.

0: Four orchestral works. We're certainly getting a fine array of dance music this evening. These four were based on Norwegian folk melodies. Edvard Grieg's Symphonic Dances, Opus 64. Thank you for joining us for Tuesday Evening Music. This music would not be the same without you. Tomorrow morning, we'll start the day with Jan Weller and Benjamin Britten and Mozart. Lisa Flynn's midday program features Stravinsky and Berlioz. And Candice Agree takes over with afternoon music featuring Haydn, Victor Herbert, and much more. 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
1: Hi there. It is my pleasure to welcome you to the next broadcast of the radio series from the Chamber Music Society of Lincoln Center. David Finkel and Wu Han, Artistic Directors. Now in its 56th season, the Chamber Music Society is one of the world's leading chamber music presenters. From its home in New York's Alice Tully Hall on tour and on recordings, the Chamber Music Society delivers dazzling performances by virtuosic musicians to countless devoted listeners. Today's broadcast is full of delightful, charming works by composers of the second half of the 19th century. We'll hear an early tarantella by Camille Sessons, the playful, tender Dolly Suite by Gabriel Fauré, and the witty, majestic Sextet for Winds and Piano by Ludwig Tweel. We spoke with David Finkel, co-artistic director of the Chamber Music Society, about the three delights contained in this broadcast.
2: This program is full of playful pieces that have just the right balance of charm, sentimentality, and instrumental virtuosity. First, we'll hear a tarantelle for flute, clarinet, and piano that Camille Saint-Saëns wrote early on in his career. The opening keyboard part, a mischievous bass line, repeats continuously as the solo instruments warm up with clever licks and turns. There is a serene, contrasting melody that provides a bit of lyrical relief from the dancing, spinning music that occupies most of the action. At the end of the piece, there's a mad dash to the finish line that always leads to a wild flurry of applause and performances. It certainly did at the tarantelle's first performance, which helped to establish Saint-Saëns' career. Second on the program, we hear the iconic Dolly Suite, which Gabriel Fauré wrote for Regina Hélène Bardach. Known as Dolly to her family, she was the young daughter of Fauré's mistress, the singer Emma Bardach. It's a collection of wonderful, childlike pieces for piano, four hands, and though there's an innocence and simplicity to the music, it's also quite sophisticated in its use of the instrument, its harmonic language, and the emotional weight in some of the shorter movements. Listen for the famous Berceuse, which is a perfect rocking lullaby. For the intensely nostalgic third movement, The Garden of Dolly, and for the suite's delightful Spanish-inspired finale. The program comes to a close with an important work for keyboard and winds. The combination of piano and wind quintet gained some degree of popularity in the 20th century, but it was a rare thing to find in the 19th century. Louise Farranque, who studied with the father of the wind quintet, Anton Reicha, wrote a notable early sextet for these instruments, but Farranque, who was a virtuoso pianist, sets the piece up as a kind of stringless piano concerto. Ludwig Tweel, a late 19th century Austrian composer and a good friend of Richard Strauss, wrote the next significant piano wind sextet in the 1880s. In this piece, the various parts are closely integrated. Notice how each instrument in the impish gavotte takes up the melody in a unique, playful manner. The music itself is wonderful, full of character and a certain lilting German style. The orchestration is also excellent and makes great use of the instruments. The whole piece has a grand, almost symphonic structure, which makes the most of the sextet, a set of players that is always a treat to hear in concert.
1: Thank you, David. When the tarantella that will start off this program was premiered, it appeared on a concert under the name of Gioacchino Rossini. It was actually written by the young Camille Saint-Saëns, but Rossini had graciously offered to participate in a ruse to draw attention to Sassans, assuming that his music would receive a more generous hearing if the audience thought it was by Rossini. Indeed, the piece was met with great aplomb and ovations. But at the reception, Rossini directed all of the fawning over to Sassans, helping to jumpstart his career. We'll hear why the audience loved this so much in this performance. Here it is from the Chamber Music Society of Lincoln Center. Soyun Kim, flute. Remy de Guise-Langlois, clarinetist. Gilbert Kalish, pianist. With the Tarantella in A minor, opus 6 by Camille Sassans.

From the Chamber Music Society of Lincoln Center, we just heard Soyoun Kim flute, Tony DeGuise Langlois clarinetist, the pianist was Gilbert Kalish, all performing the Tarantella in A minor, Opus 6, by Camille Saint-Saëns. We have another delightful piece of French music coming up next on this Chamber Music Society broadcast. It's the so-called Dolly Suite that Gabriel Fauré wrote for the daughter of his lover, the singer Emma Bardach. In its six movements, first a famous berceuse, then meow, which is not actually about a cat, but an imitation of nonsense that Dolly's brother babbled, the sincere, nostalgic Garden of Dolly, a wandering kitty waltz, a touching number titled Tenderness, and finally the Spanish Step, an equestrian maneuver that in the music manifests as a passionate, striding dance number. Here it is, from the Chamber Music Society of Lincoln Center. We'll hear pianist Anne-Marie McDermott and Gloria Chien performing the Dolly Suite for piano four hands by Gabriel Fauré.

0: We just heard Gabriel Fauré's Dali Suite for piano four hands, Opus 56, played by Anne-Marie McDermott and Gloria Chien, pianists, from the Chamber Music Society of Lincoln Center, here on the WFMT Radio Network.
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0: I'm Elliot Forrest. On the last part of this broadcast, we'll hear the delightful piano wind sextet of Ludwig Tweel. We spoke with horn player David Bird Morrow, who shared some of the things that make this piece a landmark in the wind chamber music repertoire.
2: Hi, my name's David Bird Morrow. I play the French horn, and I've been on board with the Chamber Music Society for about 7 years or so. One thing that is really abundant in that piece are really clear, well thought out themes, almost songs unto themselves in the different sections of each movement. There's only six people, and of course the piano plays an important role, but it's not an outsized role. You know, sometimes pieces that have piano and other instruments, more single voice instruments, sometimes the piano can serve as too much of a foundation, if I can say too much. But in the Tweel, it's really balanced. The colors and the instruments are complementary of each other. It really works together to create it's not orchestral, but it is satisfying. It's a satisfying texture that you achieve.
0: Thank you, David. Now we'll hear it with the 1888 Sextet for Piano and Winds in B-flat by Ludwig Tweel. Here are Tara Helen O'Connor, flute, James Austin Smith, oboe, Sebastian Manns, clarinetist, Mark Goldberg, bassoon, David Bird Morrow horn, with Wu Chen, pianist, from the Chamber Music Society of Lincoln Center.

From the Chamber Music Society of Lincoln Center, we heard the Sextet for Piano and Winds in B-flat Major, Opus 6, by Ludwig Tweel, with Tara Helen O'Connor, flute, James Austin Smith, oboe, Sebastian Manns, clarinet, Mark Goldberg, bassoon, David Bird, Morrow, horn, and Wu Chen, piano. That concludes our program for today. Join us for our next Chamber Music Society broadcast. We'll hear a set of American pieces for violin, the colorful, groundbreaking Images for solo piano by Claude Debussy, and finally the beguiling, virtuosic cello sonata in C major by Benjamin Britten. I'm Elliot Forrest. Thanks so much for listening. 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The series producer is Ben Arno. 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

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This is his French Suite, number 4 in E-flat, performed by Andras Schiff at the piano.

Andras Schiff at the piano with a really crisp, delightful rendition of the French Suite No. 4 in E-flat by Bach. This is Classical WFMT Chicago. Next, we have music of Franz Schubert, written when he was all of 16. I wonder how that kid turned out. This is his Symphony No. 1 in D. We'll hear the Berlin Philharmonic led by Daniel Barenboim.

The Berlin Philharmonic, led by Daniel Barenboim, we heard Schubert's Symphony No. 1 in D. This is Classical WFMT Chicago, 98.7 FM, HD1, online at WFMT.com and on the WFMT app. Programming here on Classical WFMT originates from the Rene Crown Public Media Center. We'll finish the hour with Camille Saint-Saëns and his septet in E-flat major, Opus 65. This is a 2003 recording featuring the following sterling septet: David Guerrier on trumpet, Frank Braley on piano, Yana Saksala on double bass, Renaud Capuçon and Esther Hopp, violins, Beatrice Moutelet on the viola, and Gauthier Capuçon on the cello.

A beautiful way to end this day. That was Saint-Saëns' Septet in E-flat major, Opus 65. I'm Michael Phillips. Glad you could join us this evening. Hope you can stay with us for Music Through the Night and Peter Van de Graaff. Take care.

I hope that you're able to spend some time with me. I'm Peter Van de Graaff. I'm going to bring you a string quartet by a very talented composer who was of the vintage of Haydn and Mozart. Her name is Maddalena Lombardini Sirmen. Sirmen, her married name. She was a violinist and a singer, and of course, composer. We'll listen to a string quartet of hers. We have right now some music from early Spain, from the Sephardic Jewish tradition, Pajarico, tu te llamas. Your name is Pajarico, and this is Hesperian 21, led by Jordi Savall.

So much music has been discovered and recorded by Jordi Savall and his Hesperian 21. That's a good example there. A traditional Sephardic melody, Pajarico, tú te llamas. Your name is Pajarico. This is based on a tune which is, no one knows who wrote it, but it probably originates in Spain. La Folia de España, the madness, craziness of Spain. These variations are by Arcangelo Corelli, probably the best known set of variations on that famous melody. Here is Jordi Savall with an ensemble.

So famous is that set of variations that it was often thought that Corelli himself wrote the melody, but he did not. It's variations on La Folia de España, and the ensemble was joined by Jordi Savall. More music from Italy. This is music by a very fine violinist and opera singer and composer. Her name is Maddalena Lombardini. She sometimes went by Sirmen, which was her married name, and this is her string quartet number 3. It's performed by the Allegri Quartet.

The Allegri String Quartet, and that music by Maddalena Lombardini, her string quartet number 3 in G minor. Here's a little violin duet by that same composer.

the violin was her instrument, and she played it professionally, did Maddalena Lombardini. That little duet there was played by Shelby Yamin and Sarah Blyle Douglas. Something quite a bit different now from the early Italian music we've been hearing. This is the Oriental Rhapsody. It's a symphonic poem, Eastern-inspired, by Alexander Glazunov. And this is the USSR Symphony Orchestra, conducted by Yevgeny Sviatlanov.

Alexander Glazunov, one of the many Russian composers inspired by exotic things of the East, as evidenced in that Rhapsody for Orchestra called the Oriental Rhapsody. And that performance was by Yevgeny Sviatlanov leading the USSR Symphony Orchestra. This is by Glazunov's contemporary Alexander Scriabin. It's a prelude, Opus 74. This is late music by Scriabin, and Pierce Lane is the pianist.

composer Alexander Scriabin marked that piece slow, vaguely, and indecisively. It's a prelude, and Pierce Lane played it. 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Stay tuned for more music. A couple of performances here by the ensemble from Canada, La Pietà. And let's begin with this by the Estonian composer Arvo Pärt. It's called Summa, S-U-M-M-A. And it was originally a choral piece, as Arvo Pärt often did. He made many different arrangements of single pieces of music, and in this case for strings. It is a setting of the Credo text from the Latin Mass originally. Angèle Dubaud with La Pietà and Summa by Arvo Pärt.

That music inspired in part by medieval chant, Renaissance polyphony. It's called Summa, but it was composed in 1977 by the Estonian composer Arvo Pärt, and then arranged from the original choral piece for strings, as we heard it there with La Pietà. Peter Van de Graaff here with this music, which was inspired by a dream had by the violinist-composer of the Italian Baroque, Giuseppe Tartini. He dreamt that the devil appeared to him and played him some wildly exotic and difficult music. The composer woke up and wrote down whatever he could remember from the dream and worked it into this, which is now known as the Devil's Trill Sonata. It's arranged here for violin and ensemble, originally just for violin and a couple of continuo instruments, but here is Angèle Dubaud with La Pietà.

Angèle Dubois soloing with and conducting La Pietà in the so-called Devil's Trill Sonata by the Italian Baroque violinist-composer Giuseppe Tartini. Which brings us to the Mephisto Waltz, the Devil's Waltz, or the Dance in the Village Inn by Franz Liszt, inspired by Goethe's Faust. Here is pianist Daniel Barenboim.

Pianist Daniel Barenboim and The Dance in the Village Inn, or the Mephisto Waltz No. 1 by Franz Liszt. From music inspired by the devil to music which is a setting of Gregorian chant from the church, harmonized by Liszt and played by Leslie Howard.

Liszt's harmonization of some chants from the Latin Requiem, played by Leslie Howard. Now we come to some Scottish music. This is by Scottish composer, first of all, Alexander Mackenzie, but it is also very Scottish-inspired by the Highlands. It's called the Pibroch Suite, Rachel Barton Pine with a Scottish Chamber Orchestra conducted by Alexander Platt.

Rachel Barton Pine violin, Scottish Chamber Orchestra, Alexander Platt, the conductor, and that is the Pibroch, or Highland Suite, by Scottish composer Alexander Mackenzie. And here is a Scottish folk song arranged by Joseph Haydn. It's called The Ploughman. He arranged this for voice and a piano trio.

Lorna Anderson with the Eisenstadt Haydn Trio and Haydn's arrangement of that Scottish folk song called The Plowman. Stay tuned for more music ahead on WFMT Chicago 98.7 FM. 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I'll be playing for you the Fourth Symphony of Beethoven with Andres Nelsons and the Vienna Philharmonic ahead. And a bit of Beethoven right now, the first of a couple of sets of variations we'll be hearing. And this based on a melody by a contemporary of Mozart's named Giovanni Paisiello, the famous aria Nel cor più non mi sento. But the variations by Beethoven. Cedric T. Bergion, piano.

The melody was originally an aria from an opera called La Molinara by Giovanni Paisiello. A lot of composers have used that tune as the basis for variations, including, in the case we just heard, Beethoven. And the pianist was Cédric Tiberghien. Later on, more Beethoven, his Symphony No. 4. This is Peter van de Graaff with music for a chamber ensemble by a Belgian composer who died in his early 20s. His name is Guillaume Lequeur, and his theme with variations.

That was the Camerata Quartet performing some music written by a Belgian composer who died of typhoid fever the day after his 24th birthday, so it showed such enormous promise. And he was a pupil of César Franck, Guillaume Lequeu, L-E-K-E-U. That was his theme and variations. And this is a little etude by Louise Varenque.

an etude by Louise Farranc. Now it's on to Beethoven and the fourth of his nine symphonies, Symphony in B-flat Major, Opus 60. This from recordings of all the Beethoven symphonies on the DG, Deutsche Grammophon label, with the Vienna Philharmonic, conducted by Andris Nelsons.

music by Beethoven, which actually had a couple of premieres. In 1806, the year of its composition, it had its premiere at his patron Prince Lobkowitz's palace. But then, a couple of years later, the official premiere in Vienna at the Burgtheater. That was the Symphony No. 4 by Beethoven, and it was performed by the Vienna Philharmonic, Andris Nelsons, the conductor, a work which, although all the Beethoven symphonies are so well known, might be one of the lesser known, maybe overshadowed by the Third and the Fifth symphonies. This is by a French Baroque guitarist-composer named Robert de Vizet. He titled this the Masquerade or Rondo.

Although originally composed for the guitar, it was played there on the harp, on a Baroque harp specifically, by Andrew Lawrence King. It's called The Masquerade or Rondo by Robert de Vizet. 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Stay tuned for more music. Peter Van de Graaff here with you. Barry Tuckwell, famous as a horn player, and we will hear him in that role in just a few minutes. But first, we have him as conductor leading the London Symphony Orchestra in this famous excerpt from Die Walküre by Richard Wagner.

That the Ride of the Valkyries from Die Walküre by Richard Wagner. Performance by the London Symphony Orchestra and the conductor, a man who's better known for his horn playing. We're going to hear him play the horn in a moment, Barry Tuckwell. Music for horn and orchestra for you. Glazunov is coming up in a moment in that role, but right now we have something by not Wolfgang Amadeus Mozart, but his father, Leopold Mozart, who wrote a very successful horn concerto in D. Barry Tuckwell plays that now with the Academy of St. Martin in the Fields, conducted by Sir Neville Mariner.

That was a great horn player, Barry Tuckwell, with the Academy of St. Martin in the Fields, led by Sir Neville Mariner. Music by the father of Wolfgang Amadeus Mozart, Leopold Mozart, his D major horn concerto. This also for horn and orchestra. It is by Alexander Glazunov, and he called it the Idyll, the Idyll, an idyllic work for horn and strings. We have as soloist now Anton Hummer with the RIAS Sinfonietta, directed by Jiří Stadek.

Anton Hammer played the horn solo there with the strings of the RIAS Sinfonietta. It stands for Radio in the American Sector. It's a Berlin group, and you recall after World War II, Berlin was divided into various sectors, each governed by one of the Allied countries. This was in the American sector. Jiří Stadek was the conductor. That's called the Idyll, the Idyll, by Glazunov. Not as in someone's idolizing someone, but the idol as in idyllic or restful. That's what is reflected in that piece. It's a nice sentiment to have, restful, reflective. We're going to hear some more idols right now. Let's begin with this one from the Album for the Young, or Album for Children, literally, by Cécile Chaminade. This Idyll, idol, is played by Peter Jacobs.

from the album for children by Cécile Chaminade. That was Peter Jacobs at the piano for the Idylle, the idyll. Here is an idyll four-string orchestra by Leos Janáček. It's interesting how this is one of his better-known pieces, certainly not the best-known by any means, but a better-known work, and yet it was written very early in his life and wasn't published until many years after his death. The Idylle, the idyll four-string orchestra, written when Janáček was about 23 years old is all. It's a work in seven movements, almost a little serenade for strings, really. And these are the strings of the Seattle Symphony Orchestra. The conductor here is Gerard Schwartz.

Music composed by Leos Janáček, the Czech composer. He was 23 years old when he wrote that piece. It wasn't published till after his death. It's called the Idyll, the Idyll, the idyllic, restful work. Seattle Symphony Strings, Gerard Schwartz. We've been hearing a lot of idylls, idyls. We have one more also by a Czech composer, in fact. This is by Bedřich Smetana. František Rauch is the pianist, and this is from the Sketches by Smetana.

That idle, idyllic work was by Bedřich Smetana, the Czech composer, and it comes from his Sketches, Opus 4. That recording was with pianist František Rauch, an idle, I think of idling away your time, something just restful, idyllic. 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I'm Peter Van de Graaff. I'd like to take you with me to the forest, to the woods. We have several compositions inspired by that very thing, beginning with Antonín Dvořák. This is from a collection of pieces originally for piano four hands called From the Bohemian Forest. And it's Silent Woods. He arranged this for cello and orchestra. Peter Vispelvay solos with the Netherlands Philharmonic.

Peter Vispelvay, who played the cello there. Paolo Giacometti played the harmonium. In fact, a period instrument, harmonium, an organ-like instrument. And that was Silent Woods from The Bohemian Forest by Antonín Dvořák. To the woods we go. We have two featured compositions by two 19th century American composers, John Knowles Payne and his In the Country, and Edward McDowell for his Woodland Sketches. Before we get to either of those pieces, though, this is The Forest Murmurs from Siegfried by Richard Wagner. Otto Klemperer conducts here the Philharmonia Orchestra.

Philharmonia Orchestra led by Otto Klemperer in music by Richard Wagner. That's from his opera Siegfried, The Forest Murmurs. This is some more forest music, but it's also just about being in the countryside. The first piece is called Wood Notes, so we're in the woods for the first piece, but then there's Wayside Flowers and Under the Linden Trees, The Shepherd's Lament, Village Dance, Rainy Day, The Mill, Gypsies, Farewell, and Welcome Home. These are 10 sketches for piano in the country by the 19th century American composer John Knowles Payne. And our pianist here is Denver Oldham.

We've heard music by the 19th century American composer John Knowles Payne. Denver Oldham played that collection of 10 pieces called In the Country. We're going to hear Woodland Sketches, some more outdoor American music in just a couple minutes. First, though, this, which is called Hushed Woods from 1925 by the violinist-composer Cecil Burleigh.

Zena Schiff played the violin there, Mary Berenger the pianist. The first of the Boyhood Recollections from 1925 by the American violinist-composer Cecil Burley. That particular one is called Hushed Woods. We now have a collection of what was originally piano pieces, another set of 10 miniatures. This by Edward McDowell, called Woodland Sketches. The first one's by far the best known, To a Wild Rose. These have been transcribed, however, for band by Frank Winterbottom, and they're played by the Dallas Wind Symphony, conducted by Frederick Fennell.

originally piano pieces by the American composer and pianist Edward McDowell. Frank Winterbottom made the transcriptions for band there of the collection of 10 miniatures called Woodland Sketches. That was the Dallas Wind Symphony, directed by Frederick Fennell. This is another miniature by Edward McDowell. He wrote several collections of little pieces for piano. This is one of the New England Idylls, and we're going to listen to a piece which in title is similar to what we were hearing with those sketches called Woodland Sketches. This is called In Deep Woods of the New England Idylls. Pianist here is James Barbagallo.

One of the New England Idols by Edward McDowell. James Barbagallo played that, and McDowell called that In Deep Woods. 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Stay tuned for more music. Peter Van de Graaff is my name, excerpting here from a favorite opera by Wagner. We'll listen to the prelude to the opera in just a little bit, but first we have an aria from it. The opera is Die Meistersinger von Nürnberg, and let's begin with the prize song. This is sung here by Jonas Kaufmann with the Prague Philharmonic Orchestra, led by Marco Armiliato.

the prize song. From the opera The Meistersinger from Nuremberg by Richard Wagner. That was Jonas Kaufmann, tenor, with the Prague Philharmonic Orchestra. The conductor was Marco Armiliato. Peter van de Graaff speaking with some music by Richard Wagner. Here as we listen to the prelude to Die Meistersinger von Nuremberg, performed by the New York Philharmonic, directed by Pierre Boulez.

Pierre Boulez, New York Philharmonic, and the prelude, not the overture, but the prelude to Die Meistersinger von Nürnberg by Richard Wagner. I'm going to follow that with a little piece by Theobald Böhm, his arrangement of a duo by a composer named Franz Lachner.

Originally a duo by Mendelssohn, arranged by Theobald Boehm, Jean-Pierre Impal, and Claudi Arimany, flutes. Interesting piece here, actually. It's a collection of pieces by a composer named Juan Vicente Lecuna, a Venezuelan ambassador. He was not a composer by profession, but passionate amateur. And he was stationed in Argentina in a neighborhood called Alta Gracia. His neighbor was Manuel de Falla, and we'll get to de Falla and how he got to Argentina a little bit later on. But the two became friends, and these five sonatas, all very brief, were dedicated to Manuel de Falla, called simply Five Sonatas de Alta Gracia by Lecuna. They're played by Monique Dufil.

Monique Dufil was the pianist, the composer. I'm sure you haven't heard of him. He's not known as a composer. He was known, I suppose, for anything in his day as an ambassador. That was his career. His name was Juan Vicente Lecuna, but a passionate musician on an amateur level. Those were his five sonatas from Alta Gracia, which is a neighborhood in Buenos Aires, Argentina, where this Venezuelan ambassador composer was based. And they were dedicated to Manuel de Falla. De Falla had fled Spain after the Civil War and had taken up residence in the Alta Gracia neighborhood of Buenos Aires. And that's where he lived out the rest of his life. It's not a very well-known episode in De Falla's life. When he went there, he was already in rather frail health. I thought we'd hear some music of Manuel de Falla right now. He died in 1946, so he was there, what, 7 or 8 years before he passed away. This is his ballet, El Amor Brujo. And we have the Pittsburgh Symphony, Fritz Reiner conducting. Carol Bryce is the soloist.

recording from 1946 with the Pittsburgh Symphony. Fritz Reiner was the conductor. Carol Bryce, mezzo-soprano. El Amor Brujo by Manuel de Falla. His ballet, which means Love the Bewitcher. This is from the Spanish Suite by Ernesto Lecuona.

0: Thomas Torino performing that from the Spanish suite called Andalusia by Ernesto Lecuona, the Cuban composer.
1: That brings us to the end of this edition of WFMT Through the Night. Here's Jan Weller with the WFMT Morning Program.
2: 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U.S. Representative Byron Donalds has won the Republican nomination for Florida governor, and former Representative David Jolly has been nominated as the Democratic candidate. They'll be facing each other this fall in the election to replace outgoing Governor Ron DeSantis. Donalds would become Florida's first black governor if elected. Jolly is a former Republican who switched parties last year. Also in Florida, progressive state representative Angie Nixon defeated former Army officer Alex Vindman to win the Democratic nomination for Senate, and she will be facing Republican Ashley Moody in the special election to fill the last 2 years of Marco Rubio's term. Moody was appointed last year as an interim replacement for Rubio, who, of course, left the Senate to become Secretary of State. And longtime U.S. Representative Debbie Wasserman Schultz was renominated by Democrats in a new heavily black district created during the recent Republican redistricting. The Navy has confirmed that a destroyer with about 300 sailors on board suffered a major breakdown in the Pacific Ocean last month that left it without power for 4 days, leaving the crew without drinking water, meals, functioning toilets, and air conditioning. The incident only became public on Friday and was revealed as the Pentagon deals with serious questions about the quality of life on board naval vessels and the military's ability to supply ships during the conflict with Iran. South Korea says its military has agreed to sharply curtail its annual drills with the U.S. military at President Trump's request. The president ordered cuts to the drills just before they began on Monday, citing what he said was a good relationship with North Korean leader Kim Jong-un and South Korea's refusal to take part in the U.S. war against Iran. ABC has filed a lawsuit against the FCC alleging violations of its First Amendment rights in what it sees as the administration's efforts to police its content. FCC Chairman Brendan Carr has defended the agency's actions against ABC, saying broadcasters have a duty to operate in the public interest. The FCC launched a review in April of 8 ABC-owned broadcast licenses years before they expire. That was after a joke by ABC late-night host Jimmy Kimmel infuriated President Trump. Frank Beard, the drummer for ZZ Top, has died at the age of 77. The band was formed in 1969 and maintained their original lineup for over 5 decades. In sports, the Cubs beat the White Sox 4-3 in the second game of the Crosstown Classic. The game was delayed by rain for 88 minutes in the 8th inning. And in women's basketball, the Chicago Sky beat the New York Liberty 93-86. 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
2: We've got some pretty nice weather ahead of us for the next couple of days. Today, mostly cloudy with a slight chance of showers early this afternoon, and highs reaching the upper 70s inland and cooler near the lake. Tonight, becoming partly cloudy with lows from the mid-60s in the suburbs to the upper 60s downtown. Tomorrow sounds just about perfect, sunny and warm with highs around 80. Currently 65 at O'Hare, 68 at the lakefront in Chicago, and mostly cloudy across the area. 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It's 4 minutes after six on this Wednesday morning, the 19th of August. I'm Jan Weller with you until 10 here on Classical WFMT.

The lovely Sicilienne by Gabriel Fauré, from his incidental music to Maeterlinck's play Pelléas et Mélisande. That arrangement was played by flutist Emmanuel Paiud and harpist Mariko Anraku. Programming on classical WFMT originates from the René Crown Public Media Center. That piece harkens back to an earlier time, and here is something from that time. Some dances from Les Indes Galantes, music of Jean-Philippe Rameau, performed here by Le Concert des Nations, directed by Jordi Savall.

Dances from Les Indes Galantes, sort of a combination of opera and ballet by Jean-Philippe Rameau. Jordi Savall led Le Concert des Nations there, and you heard it on classical WFMT, 19 minutes after 6 o'clock. 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That's give, B-A-C-H. And thank you. Here's a piece by Mendelssohn, a bit of a showpiece for the piano. Stephen Huff is the soloist with the City of Birmingham Symphony Orchestra under Lawrence Foster in the Capriccio Brillante.

Pianist Stephen Huff, featured in the Capriccio Brillante by Mendelssohn, joined by the City of Birmingham Symphony Orchestra, conducted by Lawrence Foster. It's 31 minutes after 6, and this is Classical WFMT. Mostly cloudy skies expected today, and there is a slight chance of showers early this afternoon, but not a lot, like a 20% chance. And we're expecting highs from the upper 70s inland to only about the mid-70s near the lake. And tonight, still mostly cloudy this evening, then becoming less cloudy as the night goes on, with lows from the mid-60s in the suburbs to the upper 60s downtown. And tomorrow, we're expecting sunny and warm conditions, with highs around 80. It's starting to get a little warmer this morning, up about a degree since 6 o'clock. We're at 66 at the airport, 68 at the lake, and mostly cloudy in both of those locations. I'm Jan Weller with you on Classical WFMT on this Wednesday morning, the 19th of August. Here is a movement of a quartet by the little-known composer Walter Rabl from Vienna. He was active at the end of the 19th and the beginning of the 20th centuries. This is the opening movement of his quartet, Opus 1, his first official work, featuring clarinetist Daniel Ottensamer with friends. We'll name all of them after we hear the opening movement of this quartet by Walter Rabl.

0: The opening movement of a quartet by Walter Rabl is Opus 1, very first official work. We heard clarinetist Daniel Ottensamer, violinist Noah Bendix-Bogley, Stefan Konch played the cello, and the pianist was Christoph Troxler. This is Classical WFMT.
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0: Some music for strings now by Sir Edward Elgar, his Serenade in E Minor, Opus 20, played by the Orpheus Chamber Orchestra.

The Serenade for Strings by Elgar, performed by the Orpheus Chamber Orchestra on Classical WFMT. It's 8 minutes before 7 o'clock, at which time we'll have a news update for you. And here is one more piece of English music in the meantime. It's a piece for piano and orchestra called Morning Song by Arnold Bax. The pianist is Pierce Lane.

0: Morning Song. Music of Arnold Bax, as played by pianist Pierce Lane and Orchestra Now, conducted by Leon Botstein. The piece is actually subtitled Maytime in Sussex, but we'll ignore that part of it. This is Classical WFMT Chicago, 98.7 FM, HD1, WFMT.com, and the WFMT mobile app. It's 7 o'clock, and here is the news at this hour, presented by Clifford Law Offices, serving Chicago for 40 years. U.S. Representative Byron Donalds has won the Republican nomination for Florida governor, and former Representative David Jolly has been nominated as the Democratic candidate. They'll be facing each other this fall in the election to replace Ron DeSantis as governor. Donalds would become Florida's first black governor if elected. Jolly is a former Republican who switched parties last year. Also in Florida, progressive state representative Angie Nixon surprisingly defeated former Army officer Alex Vindman to win the Democratic nomination for Senate. She will face Republican Ashley Moody in a special election to fill the last 2 years of Marco Rubio's term. Moody was appointed last year as an interim replacement for Rubio, who left the Senate to become Secretary of State. And longtime U.S. Representative Debbie Wasserman Schultz was renominated by Democrats in a new heavily black district that was created during the recent Republican redistricting effort. Israel's military says it will launch criminal investigations into two high-profile attacks on Palestinians during the Gaza War, including the killings of a 5-year-old girl and her family and 15 Palestinian paramedics. But the military said it would not investigate 3 other attacks that killed aid workers from World Central Kitchen and Doctors Without Borders. The military said it has completed reviews of 150 incidents of troop conduct in Gaza and has made decisions on 5 of those cases. Ukrainian anti-corruption agencies are investigating senior officials in President Zelensky's office a day after the recently fired defense minister called for national elections despite the ongoing war with Russia. The corruption investigation involves a criminal organization allegedly led by a sitting and former lawmaker. The political turmoil adds pressure against Zelensky, who recently reshuffled his wartime leadership, sparking protests. Frank Beard, the drummer for ZZ Top, has died at the age of 77. The band was formed in 1969, and they maintained their original lineup for over 5 decades. In baseball, the Cubs beat the White Sox 4-3 in the second installment of the Crosstown Classic. The game was delayed by rain for 88 minutes in the 8th inning. And in women's basketball, the Chicago Sky beat the New York Liberty 93-86. 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
0: We have a slight chance of showers early this afternoon. Otherwise, it should be mostly cloudy but dry today, with highs from the upper 70s inland to the mid-70s near the lake. Overnight, looking at partly cloudy skies with lows from the mid-60s in the suburbs to the upper 60s downtown. And tomorrow should be sunny and warm with highs around 80 degrees. It's 66 degrees right now at O'Hare Airport, where it's actually partly sunny. We have mostly cloudy skies at the lakefront, where it is 68 degrees at the moment. 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And this program is presented in part through the generosity of the Crane Mailing Foundation, which is a proud sponsor of Classical WFMT and is dedicated to supporting medical research, education, and the arts. It's 7:04 on this Wednesday, the 19th of August. I'm Jan Weller with you until 10 here on Classical WFMT. And here is the opening movement of a harp concerto by Rodrigo, the Concerto Serenata. Isabel Moretti is the soloist with the Royal Seville Symphony Orchestra.

0: Harpist Isabel Moretti with the Royal Seville Symphony Orchestra, conducted by Edmond Colomer, in the first movement of Rodrigo's Concierto Serenata. 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
1: 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I'm Marilyn Ray Beyer. 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
0: Here's an unusual little waltz by Benjamin Britten.

Violinist Elena Ariosto and pianist Tom Poster with a waltz by Benjamin Britten from his Violin and Piano Suite, Opus 6. Today's music on Classical WFMT comes from the Richard and Mary L. Gray Music Library. And also from that library, this piece by an earlier English composer, Alice Mary Smith, the finale of her Symphony in C Minor, which she wrote in 1863 at the age of 24. Here are the London Mozart Players, conducted by Howard Shelley.

0: The finale sounds like one, doesn't it? From the Symphony in C Minor by Alice Mary Smith. The London Mozart Players were conducted by Howard Shelley. Music of that 19th century British composer here on Classical WFMT. It's 29 minutes after 7 o'clock, and we'll have Carl's Almanac for you in a moment after a look at the weather forecast, which is getting certainly calmer. Today, we still have a slight chance of showers early this afternoon, but no other rain in the forecast. And we're expecting highs from the upper 70s inland to the mid-70s near the lake. Still mostly cloudy this evening, then becoming partly cloudy tonight, with lows from the mid-60s in the suburbs to the upper 60s downtown. And tomorrow sounds pretty nice, sunny and warm, with highs around 80. 67 right now at O'Hare, where it's partly sunny, and at 69 degrees at the lakefront and mostly cloudy there.
1: Good morning and welcome to another edition of Carl's Almanac here on WFMT. It's a Wednesday morning, August 19th, and we have several birthdays today. One composer, George Enescu. He was born in the Romanian village of Liveni, which later changed its name to George Enescu in honor of its most famous son. So yes, George Enescu was born in George Enescu, Romania. The American poet Ogden Nash, born in Rye, New York, 1902. And the American trumpeter and then longtime conductor Gerard Schwartz. He was born in New Jersey in 1947, so he is 79 years old today. This morning, it is music by George Enescu, his greatest hit, to be sure, his Romanian Rhapsody No. 1 in A major. This recording is by the London Symphony Orchestra, led by Antal Dorati.

The Romanian Rhapsody No. 1 of George Enescu, performed by the London Symphony Orchestra, conducted by Antal Dorati. And you were brought that by Carl as part of his almanac this morning here on Classical WFMT. It's 44 minutes after 7 o'clock. I'm Jan Weller with you until 10 here on this Wednesday morning, the 19th of August. Some Vivaldi next, one of his concerti that he subtitles Con Molti Strumenti, or for multiple instruments, meaning there is more than one soloist here, as you'll hear. The English concert is directed by Trevor Pinnock.

one of Vivaldi's concerti that he labeled con molti strumenti, and that meant they featured more than one solo instrument, as you could hear in that performance, lots of them. The English concert was directed by Trevor Pinnock. That's the first of those concerti I ever heard. 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

A portion of Unseen, a multi-movement piece by Michael Torkey, that was movement two. It's 8 o'clock and you're listening to Classical WFMT Chicago on 98.7 FM HD1, WFMT.com, and the WFMT mobile app. And here is a summary of the latest news on WFMT. U.S. Representative Byron Donalds has won the Republican nomination for Florida governor, and former Representative David Jolly has been nominated as the Democratic candidate. Donalds would become Florida's first black governor if elected. Jolly is a former Republican who switched parties last year. Also in Florida, progressive state Representative Angie Nixon defeated former Army officer Alex Vindman to win the Democratic nomination for Senate. She'll face Republican Ashley Moody in a special election to fill the last 2 years of Marco Rubio's term. And longtime U.S. Representative Debbie Wasserman Schultz was re-nominated by Democrats in a new heavily black district that was created during the recent Republican redistricting. The Justice Department is defending its prosecution of former FBI Director James Comey, saying there is, in their words, no serious dispute that Comey's social media post of seashells could be understood as a threat against President Trump. Prosecutors also called into question Comey's account that he simply found the seashells in the numerical arrangement 8647 while walking on a North Carolina beach. ABC has filed a lawsuit against the Federal Communications Commission, alleging violations of its First Amendment rights and what it sees as the administration's efforts to police its content. FCC Chairman Brendan Carr defended his agency's actions against ABC, saying the broadcasters have a duty to operate in the public interest. The FCC launched a review in April of 8 ABC-owned broadcast license stations, years before they expire, after a joke by ABC late-night host Jimmy Kimmel infuriated President Trump. Ukrainian anti-corruption agencies are investigating senior officials in President Zelensky's office a day after his recently fired defense minister called for national elections despite the ongoing war with Russia. The political turmoil increases pressure on Zelensky, who recently reshuffled his wartime leadership, sparking protests. Meanwhile, Ukrainian drones have targeted a major logistics center outside of Moscow, setting it on fire. The attack is part of Ukraine's strategy to strike deep inside Russia, hitting military and industrial sites. Frank Beard, the drummer for ZZ Top, has died at the age of 77. The band was formed in 1969, and they maintained their original lineup for over five decades. In baseball, the Cubs beat the White Sox 4-3 in the second game of the Crosstown Classic. There was an 88-minute rain delay in the eighth inning in that game. In the WNBA, the Chicago Sky beat the New York Liberty 93-86. We are expecting just a slight chance of showers early this afternoon under mostly cloudy skies today, with highs from the upper 70s inland to the mid-70s near the lake. Becoming less cloudy overnight with lows from the mid-60s in the suburbs to the upper 60s downtown. And tomorrow, we're expecting a sunny and warm day with highs around 80. Sounds just about ideal. Currently 68 degrees at O'Hare, where it's partly sunny, but mostly cloudy at the lakefront, where it's 70 degrees. 4 minutes after 8 on this Wednesday morning, the 19th of August, I'm Jan Weller with you until 10, here on Classical WFMT.

A scherzo from the Sinfonietta by Francis Poulenc, performed by the San Diego Chamber Orchestra, conducted by Donald Barra. 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

Ending rather quietly there, the Mozart's Sonata No. 3 in B-flat, Kürzel 281, played by pianist Mitsuko Uchida on Classical WFMT. 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It's 26 after 8 now on this Wednesday morning, and here's a short piece simply called Ball Scene by Josef Helmesberger, Sr.

Fall Scene, a little piece by Josef Helmersberger Sr., performed by the Vienna Philharmonic during one of those New Year's Day concerts back in 2016. And on that occasion, Maurice Janssens was the conductor. There's a revolving list of conductors that take part in that annual tradition. This is Classical WFMT, 31 minutes now after 8 o'clock, and it's going to be a mostly cloudy day, with a little bit of a chance of rain in the forecast, a slight chance of showers early this afternoon. Otherwise, highs from the upper 70s inland to only the mid-70s near the lake. And remaining mostly cloudy this evening, then becoming partly cloudy overnight, with lows in the mid-60s in the suburbs, the upper 60s downtown. And tomorrow should be sunny and warm, with highs around 80. It's 70 degrees right now at O'Hare Airport. Partly sunny there. It's mostly cloudy at the lakefront where it's 71. I'm Jan Weller with you on this Wednesday morning, the 19th of August. And we have music for guitar and string quartet next by the Mexican composer Eduardo Angulo. This is the finale of his piece, The Minnow, played by guitarist Farid Haq and the Kaya Quartet.

The Finale of the Minnow, a piece by Eduardo Angulo, the Mexican composer, played by guitarist Farid Haq and the Kaya Quartet. This is Classical WFMT. It's 41 minutes after 8 o'clock. 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A Sinfonia now by Johann Adolf Hasse, played by Concerto Kern on Classical WFMT.

Concerto Kern, led by Pablo Eras Casado, in a Sinfonia by Johann Adolf Hasse. It's 8 minutes before 9 o'clock, and taking us to the top of the hour, a suite of dances by Petzl, as played by Canadian Brass.

Canadian Brass with a German Dance Suite by Johann Christoph Petzold. It's nearly 9 o'clock, and you're listening to Classical WFMT Chicago, broadcasting on 98.7 FM HD1, WFMT.com, and the WFMT mobile app. And here's a final look at the news on this Wednesday morning, the 19th of August. The United Arab Emirates has suspended all trade with Iran after saying it had come under renewed fire from the country. Incoming ballistic missiles triggered nationwide warnings last night for residents of UAE to seek shelter. It was the first time in weeks that such an alarm had sounded there. Israel's military says it will launch criminal investigations into two high-profile attacks on Palestinians during the Gaza War, including the killings of a 5-year-old girl and her family and 15 Palestinian paramedics. But the military said it would not investigate 3 other attacks that killed aid workers from World Central Kitchen and Doctors Without Borders. Ukrainian President Zelensky has fired a senior official in the midst of a corruption investigation involving a deputy head of the presidential office. Zelensky's action follows the recent dismissal of his defense minister, who is now calling for national elections in a direct challenge to Zelensky. The graft investigation involves allegations of money laundering, and although Zelensky himself is not implicated, the situation poses a political challenge for him. In this country, U.S. Representative Byron Donalds has won the Republican nomination for Florida governor, and former Representative David Jolly has been nominated as the Democratic candidate. Donalds would become Florida's first black governor if elected, and Jolly is a former Republican who switched parties last year. Also in Florida, progressive state representative Angie Nixon defeated former Army officer Alexander Vindman to win the Democratic nomination for Senate. She'll be facing Republican Ashley Moody in a special election to fill the last 2 years of Marco Rubio's term. And longtime U.S. Representative Debbie Wasserman Schultz was renominated by Democrats in a new heavily black district created during recent Republican redistricting. Frank Beard, the drummer for ZZ Top, has died at the age of 77. The band began in 1969 and maintained their original lineup for over 5 decades. In baseball, the Cubs beat the White Sox 4-3 in the second game of the Crosstown Classic. The game was delayed by rain for 88 minutes in the 8th inning. And the Chicago Sky beat the New York Liberty in women's basketball, the score in that game 93-86. We're facing a mostly cloudy day with a slight chance of showers early this afternoon, but otherwise dry in the Chicago area today, with highs from the upper 70s inland to only the mid-70s near the lake. Tonight should be mostly cloudy to begin with, becoming less cloudy overnight, with lows from the mid-60s in the suburbs to the upper 60s downtown, and tomorrow should be sunny and warm with highs around 80 degrees. It's 72 degrees right now at O'Hare, partly sunny at the airport, 73 at the lakefront where it's mostly cloudy. 9:03 now on this Wednesday morning, the 19th of August. I'm Jan Weller with you for another hour here on Classical WFMT. And we're going to hear some fantasies this hour, beginning with a piece built on Russian themes and written by Rimsky-Korsakov, later arranged by Fritz Kreisler. This is the Fantasy on Russian Themes, played by violinist Yitzhak Perlman with the Abbey Road Ensemble.

violinist Yitzhak Perlman, in a piece that another great violinist, Fritz Kreisler, arranged from its original version for violin and orchestra by Nikolai Rimsky-Korsakov. Kreisler arranged it for violin and piano, but then also reorchestrated it into this form. It's a fantasy on Russian themes. And the Abbey Road Ensemble accompanied Yitzhak Perlman, conducted by Lawrence Foster. 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Step into one of history's most powerful stories, now open at the Griffin Museum of Science and Industry. Anne Frank, the exhibition, invites you inside a full-scale recreation of the secret annex where Anne and her family lived in hiding during the Nazi occupation of Amsterdam. Discover more than 130 original collection pieces, including never-before-seen artifacts. Connect with her life in a deeply personal way through immersive media, photography, and sound. 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More fantasies now, and our next two are both by English composers and are both spelled with a PH, as the English often do. The first is a fantasy trio by Frank Bridge, and this is a single movement work modeled after the concept of the 17th century English fantasy, a single continuous movement with changing tempos and moods. The Bernard Roberts Piano Trio performs it now, the Fantasy Trio in C Minor by Frank Bridge.

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0: I'm Jan Weller with you for another 30 minutes on this Wednesday morning, with another British fantasy, once again spelled P-H-A-N-T-A-S-Y. This is the Cinderella Fantasy by Eric Coates, a piece for orchestra inspired by the famous fairy tale. It's performed by the Royal Liverpool Philharmonic, conducted by John Wilson.

The Cinderella Fantasy by Eric Coates, inspired by that famous fairy tale, of course. The Royal Liverpool Philharmonic was conducted by John Wilson. It's 13 minutes before 10 o'clock, and you're listening to Classical WFMT. 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Chicago A Cappella congratulates WFMT on 75 wonderful years. We have one last fantasy to share with you this hour before Lisa Flynn takes over at 10 o'clock, and this one is spelled with an F, what I would consider the normal way. The past two have had PH as their spelling. This is Franz Liszt's fantasy on themes from Beethoven's incidental music to the play The Ruins of Athens. The pianist is Louis Lorty here with the Hague Residenti Orchestra, conducted by George Pelavanian.

pianist Louis Lorty and the Hague Residenti Orchestra, conducted by George Pelivanian, in Fantasy by Franz Liszt, based on themes from Beethoven's The Ruins of Athens. You may have recognized the famous Turkish march toward the end there. 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I've enjoyed spending the morning with you, and I'll be back with you tomorrow. Lisa Flynn is in next. She'll spend the next bit of the day with you. And she's got Ravel's Mother Goose Suite coming up in this hour. But to begin with, a treacherous piece, as you can tell by the title, by Giuseppe Tartini. It's called The Devil's Trill, his famous sonata in G minor. And this is an arrangement that kind of fleshes out the piece and arranges it for modern instruments. The arranger is Ricardo Zondanai, and the performers are violinist Anna-Sophie Mutter and the Trondheim soloists. The Devil's Trill by Tartini.

The violin sonata by Giuseppe Tartini, supposedly inspired by a dream, maybe even describing it as a nightmare, the Devil's Trill Sonata in G minor. And that version for violin and string orchestra and Sophie Mutter, joined there by the Trondheim soloists. And good morning, I'm Lisa Flynn, glad to have your company today, 17 minutes past 10 o'clock. With our midday music made possible in part through the generous support of the Julian Family Foundation. And that midday music includes a live performance coming up in the noon hour as pianist Han Chen performs works by Igor Stravinsky and Nina C. Young, starting at 12:15 in our broadcast from the Dame Myra Hess concert. On to the music of Ravel and a piece that began as a simple piano duet dedicated to the young children of close friends, and he turned the music into a ballet based on classic French fairy tales, including Sleeping Beauty, Tom Thumb, and Beauty and the Beast, the Mother Goose Suite of Ravel. Here's the Rotterdam Philharmonic Orchestra, led by Yannick Nézet-Séguin.

The music of Maurice Ravel, reflecting his love for fairy tales and always said his childlike spirit in the ballet Mother Goose or Ma Mère Loire, based on several famous fairy tales. The Rotterdam Philharmonic Orchestra was led by Yannick Nézet-Séguin on classical WFMT. It's 10:35. 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The next session of 8-week classes, both in-person and online, begins the week of August 31st. 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Now, a clarinet quintet from early in the 1800s that for a number of years was attributed to Carl Maria von Weber, who did write a clarinet quintet, but now we know this music is actually by his contemporary Joseph Kufner, his clarinet quintet with the Boykins Ensemble.

0: A quintet for clarinet and strings, essentially a set of theme and variations to show off the clarinet. The strings just kind of along for the ride in that music by Joseph Kufner from early in the 1800s. And it was played by the Walter Boykins Ensemble here on Classical WFMT. In a moment, we'll hear from two giants of the opera world, Puccini, followed by Wagner, and there's also Mozart coming up in the next hour here on WFMT. Our programming originates from the Rene Crown Public Media Center.
1: 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Songs featuring little boxes, big circles, triangles, among other shapes and symbols, commemorate Malvina Reynolds' birth anniversary. I'm Marilyn Ray Beyer. 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
0: Giacomo Puccini wrote this 9-minute orchestral piece as a student graduation exercise for the Milan Conservatory, showing some influences of Wagner, but also the rich soaring melodies that would define his later operas. The Symphonic Prelude of Puccini, Riccardo Chailly conducts the Berlin Radio Symphony Orchestra.

A very mature-sounding student composition from Giacomo Puccini, the Symphonic Prelude performed by the Berlin Radio Symphony Orchestra, led by Ricardo Chailly. Now 11 o'clock, this is Classical WFMT Chicago, 98.7 FM, HD1, WFMT.com, and the WFMT app. And I'm Lisa Flynn. On this Wednesday, the 19th of August, we can expect partly to mostly cloudy skies and steady temperatures in the mid-70s. Lows tonight in the 60s, becoming partly cloudy, and then sunshine and highs around 80 tomorrow. It's now 77 degrees at O'Hare, 77 also at Midway, and 75 at the lakefront. Some chamber music of Mozart in this hour, one of his piano trios, a concerto for the oboe by the American composer Michael Torkey, also music of Dvorak. And we'll begin with a couple of excerpts from the story of the Knight of the Holy Grail, who arrives in a swan-drawn boat. It's the story of Lohengrin in the music of Wagner, Prelude to Act 3 and Bridal Chorus, with Sir Colin Davis leading the Bavarian Radio Symphony.

The procession fading off into the distance, prelude to Act 3, and then the famous bridal chorus from the opera Lohengrin by Richard Wagner, the chorus and orchestra of the Bavarian Radio Symphony, directed by Sir Colin Davis. 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Three musicians now, the Griffin Trio, heard next in the music of Mozart and his piano trio in G, KOHO 564.

0: Violin, cello, and piano coming together to perform the music of Mozart and his piano trio in G, Köchel 564. That was the Griffin Trio this morning on Classical WFMT. A recent oboe concerto in just a moment. And then in the noon hour today, we have a live piano recital. Han Chen will be the guest artist in the Dame Myra Hess concert, and he'll perform works by Igor Stravinsky and Nina C. Young, starting at 12:15.
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0: Music from 10 years ago by the American composer Michael Torkey next, and one of a series of concertos that he wrote for wind instruments, this one featuring the oboe, and it's titled South. Torkey says he was inspired by a trip to the south of France when writing this music. Oboist Ryan Roberts and the Albany Symphony Orchestra, directed by David Allen Miller.

Sunny and lyrical music from 2016 by the American composer Michael Torkey, his concerto for the oboe titled South, and he said it was inspired by the South of France. Ryan Roberts heard there as the oboe soloist in the premiere recording of the work, and David Allen Miller led the Albany Symphony Orchestra. 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Tickets are available now for their 40th anniversary season at newberyconsort.org. The Newbery Consort congratulates WFMT on 75 wonderful years. And we continue with music of Dvorak from his Symphony No. 3, the opening movement. José Serrabrier conducts the Bournemouth Symphony Orchestra.

One of the rarely heard early symphonies of Antonin Dvorak, the opening movement of his Symphony No. 3, and that was the Bournemouth Symphony Orchestra led by José Salabrier. Today's programming is brought to you in part by the sustainer members of Classical WFMT. Monthly giving empowers us to share beautiful music that we can delight in together now and in the future. Thank you for making your sustaining gift to WFMT. And that beautiful music continues with the wonderful Song to the Moon from Dvorak, from his opera Rusalka, the voice of Sandra Rabinowski, joined by the Philharmonia Orchestra of Russia.

recorded in concert, The Song to the Moon from Dvorak's opera Rusalka. Sandra Radvanovsky heard there, along with the Philharmonia of Russia, directed by Konstantin Orbelian. Sandra Radvanovsky, a very familiar voice over the years at the Lyric Opera of Chicago, returning in the upcoming season in the spring of 2027 to give a duo recital with Sokjon Bek and the Lyric Opera Orchestra. 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We'll be in the 60s overnight, and then sunshine tomorrow with a high around 80. And we're almost at 80 currently, 79 degrees at O'Hare and Midway, 77 at the lakefront. Live music coming up at 12:15 as pianist Han Chen performs in recital from the Dame Myra Hess concert series. And then we hear an overture right now from The Mikado by Arthur Sullivan from the Gilbert and Sullivan Operetta, the Academy of St. Martin in the Fields, directed by Sir Neville Mariner.

quoting some of the famous themes in the opera. That was the overture to The Mikado by Arthur Sullivan. And Sir Neville Mariner conducted the Academy of St. Martin Martin in the Fields. WFMT's 75th anniversary is proudly supported by Chicago A Cappella, bringing creative concert experiences that make connections and inspire both awe and laughter. 10 amazing voices, 10 magnetic personalities. 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Chicago A Cappella congratulates WFMT on 75 wonderful years. With live music ahead at 12:15 in a piano recital from the Dame Myra Hess series. And here's a very famous anonymous melody from Renaissance England, Greensleeves. Daniel Hope is the violinist and director with the Chamber Orchestra of Europe.

0: From that prolific composer, Anonymous, the Green Sleeves to a Ground, Daniel Hope, the violinist, joined there by members of the Chamber Orchestra of Europe. This is Classical WFMT Chicago, 98.7 FM, HD1, WFMT.com, and the WFMT app. And as we come up to 12:15, we have live music next, presented from the Dame Myra Hess Concerts. 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And here is host David Schwan.
1: 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Today's concert is made possible through the generous support of the Paul M. Angel Family Foundation, the Illinois Arts Council, the National Endowment for the Arts, and the Beauchart Lawrence Fund, also from individual donors. Our guest today is pianist Han Chen. And we have two works by Igor Stravinsky. We'll begin with the Four Etudes, Opus 7. That will be followed by a piece written for our pianist by Nina C. Young, a piece called Fern Flower, and back to more music by Stravinsky to conclude the program, his three movements from Petrushka, the ballet Petrushka. And here is Han Chen, our pianist this afternoon, to begin the program with Four Etudes, Opus 7, by Igor Stravinsky.

An early work by Igor Stravinsky, Four Etudes, Opus 7, played by pianist Han Chen. Next, a piece written for Han Chen this year by Nina C. Young. This is the Midwest premiere of Fernflower.

the Midwest premiere of a piece written for our pianist this afternoon, Fern Flower by Nina C. Young. Han Chen, our pianoist, soloist this afternoon at the Dame Myra Hess concert. We began with music by Igor Stravinsky and will conclude with music by Stravinsky, three movements from his ballet Petrushka.

Three movements from Stravinsky's ballet Petrushka, played by pianist Han Chen, our guest this afternoon at the Dame Myra Hess concert. Han Chen is a Grammy-nominated pianist. He studied at the Juilliard School, also the New England Conservatory, and was a gold medalist at the 2013 China International Piano Competition. Also a prize winner at the 2018 Honens International Piano Competition, and has four solo albums on the Naxos label. We hope you enjoyed today's Dame Myra Hess concert, live from the 17th Church of Christ Scientist, Chicago, at 55 East Wacker Drive.

0: tune in again next Wednesday at this time. And for upcoming Dame Myra Hess artists and programs, please go to the website classicalmusic.org. Our engineer is Max Levien, and this is David Schwann, your host for this afternoon's broadcast. Thank you much for joining us. Have a good afternoon and goodbye for now from the 17th Church of Christ Scientist, Chicago.
1: Thank you, David. 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

Some catchy rhythms in that overture from a suite by the Baroque composer Johann Caspar Fischer, and it was played by L'Orfeo Baroque Orchestra. Now 1 o'clock, this is Classical WFMT Chicago, 98.7 FM, HD1, WFMT.com, and the WFMT app. Partly cloudy and pleasant today with temperatures around 80 for the high. In fact, we're already at 80 at Midway, 79 at the lakefront, and 77 downtown along the, 79 at O'Hare and 77 at the lakefront. Then becoming partly cloudy tonight, lows in the mid-60s, and it'll be sunny tomorrow with highs around 80. The music of Ippolitov Ivanov next, and the first of his Caucasian sketches inspired by time that he spent in Georgia in the Caucasus Mountains. In a mountain pass, in a village, in a mosque, and Procession of the Tsardar are the four movements. The Baltimore Symphony Orchestra, directed by David Zinman.

Musical impressions of the Caucasus region in the Caucasian Sketches by Mikhail Eplanetov Ivanov, ending there with the famous Procession of the Tsardar. And those sketches played by the Baltimore Symphony Orchestra, directed by David Zinman on Classical WFMT. Now open at Griffin Museum of Science and Industry, Anne Frank, the exhibition, invites you to step inside Anne's world, explore a detailed recreation of the annex, and engage with over 100 original artifacts. Get tickets at griffinmsi.org. This music takes us to the court of Louis XIV. One of the many composers working there was Jean-Ferry Rebel, who wrote this suite called Characters of the Dance. And they're performed by the Palladian Ensemble.

Chamber music from the court of the Sun King, Louis XIV, from the composer Jean-Ferry Rebel, who was a violin virtuoso, and you can hear that in the music called Characters of the Dance, performed by the Palladian Ensemble. This is your chance to double your impact and bring the gift of music to Chicago classrooms. 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The spirit of the dance heard in this next music from the Polish composer Witold Lutosławski, a set of dance preludes for clarinet and orchestra that he based on folk dances from northern Poland. Richard Stoltzman is the clarinetist, and Lawrence Layton Smith leads the Warsaw Philharmonic.

Folk-inspired music from the mid-20th century from the Polish composer Witold Lutosławski and his dance preludes. They were performed by clarinetist Richard Stoltzman with the Warsaw Philharmonic Orchestra directed by Lawrence Leighton Smith. Tonight at 10 on WFMT on Baroque and Before, we'll have a profile of the great 20th century guitarist Julian Bream in Baroque and Renaissance recordings starting tonight at 10. Just a few now of the many songs without words by Felix Mendelssohn, short lyrical piano pieces that were written at a time when pianos were becoming a very important item in many middle-class households throughout Europe. And so Mendelssohn wanted to write pieces that were within the grasp of pianists of various abilities and set to work on many of these songs without words. Here is the first collection of six, his Opus 19, performed by pianist Daniel Barenboim.

Felix Mendelssohn wrote 48 pieces with the title Songs Without Words, and that was his first set of six, his Opus 19, ending there with the Venetian Gondola Song. And at the piano was Daniel Barenboim playing that music of Mendelssohn. Hope you're having a good Wednesday afternoon. This is Classical WFMT Chicago, 98.7 FM HD1, WFMT.com, and the WFMT app. At 2 o'clock, we have 80 degrees right now at O'Hare and Midway, and 77 along the lakefront. Probably will be about the high for today, and it'll be partly to mostly cloudy. Then clearing overnight, lows in the mid-60s, sunny and pleasant tomorrow with temperatures in the 70s. I'll be here with you for one more hour. I'm Lisa Flynn as we listen to some chamber music later on by the Irish composer John Field. A scherzo from one of the vast and epic symphonies of Anton Bruckner. And here is a pirate overture from Hector Berlioz, The Corsair, the Lyon National Orchestra, directed by Leonard Slatkin.

Hector Berlioz's swashbuckling overture, The Corsair, inspired by the James Fenimore Cooper novel, The Red Rover. Leonard Slatkin led the Lyon National Orchestra on WFMT. 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Michael O'Rourke playing the music of John Field along with the London Mozart players from the Irish composer. Here is his piano quintet in A flat.

The Irish pianist and composer John Field is best known for inventing the musical form called the nocturne for the piano, but he also wrote that the beautiful and expressive chamber piece, a piano quintet in A flat, performed by Michael O'Rourke at the piano with the London Mozart Players. 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

0: Music from the Eighth Symphony of Anton Bruckner, which, when performed in its entirety, lasts almost 80 minutes, making it one of the longest and most massive of the symphonies, and using a massive orchestra to create what's often called a cathedral of sound. That was the Scherzo Movement, Movement 2 from Symphony No. 8 by Bruckner. Andris Nelsons conducted the Leipzig Opernhaus Orchestra. 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
0: Next, one of the violin concertos by Antonio Vivaldi, written for Anna Maria. And that was the name of one of his star pupils, so don't know her last name, simply Anna Maria, a violinist and a student at the orphanage and the school where Vivaldi taught for many years in Venice. The violin concerto in C major for Anna Maria. The soloist is Théotime Langlois de Swart with the ensemble Les Ombres.

A concerto by Antonio Vivaldi, written for a young violinist who was named Anna Maria. And she must have been incredibly talented, and he wrote several concertos for her, that one in C major for Anna Maria. The soloist in the recording was Théotime Langlois de Swart, along with the ensemble Les Ombres, or The Shadows, playing on period instruments. To take us up to 3 o'clock, some music from 16th century England from the composer Robert Parsons, who wrote during the reigns of three different English monarchs, including Elizabeth I. Here is his setting of Ave Maria, the music of Robert Parsons with the music of the Baroque Chorus.

Recorded here in Chicago, the chorus of Music of the Baroque, directed by William John Gray, in that 16th century setting of Ave Maria from the English composer Robert Parsons. Thanks for joining us today at Classical WFMT Chicago, 98.7 FM, HD1, WFMT.com, and the WFMT app. Partly cloudy the rest of today and steady temperatures around 80. We'll be in the 60s overnight and then sunshine tomorrow with highs in the 70s. It's now 80 degrees at O'Hare and Midway and 77 along the lakefront. A beautiful Wednesday afternoon, and enjoy it. I'm Lisa Flynn. Stay here now for the music of Victor Herbert, best known for writing dozens of very successful operettas like Babes in Toyland. And here pays tribute to his Irish heritage in the Irish Rhapsody. Joanne Valletta leads the Ulster Orchestra.

Joanne Folletta led the Ulster Orchestra in the Irish Rhapsody of Victor Herbert on Classical WFMT. Programming originates from the Rene Crown Public Media Center. I'm Candace Agree with you until 7 o'clock tonight with great music ahead, a Haydn trumpet concerto, music of Johann Strauss Jr., a prelude to a drama, and coming up, a fairy tale and an homage. Music Theatre Works presents West Side Story now through the 30th at Skokie's North Shore Center. Based on Shakespeare's Romeo and Juliet, young lovers Tony and Maria find themselves caught in the middle of the Jets and the Sharks, two warring New York City gangs. An incredible cast and a 24-piece orchestra perform iconic songs Tonight, America, Somewhere, and More. West Side Story, one of the most enduring musicals of all time. Tickets at musictheaterworks.com. Music for English horn and harp now on Classical WFMT. An homage to Bellini by Antonio Pasquali. The English hornist is Hans-Jörg Schellenberger with harpist Margit Anna Süss.

A wonderful sonority in that combination of instruments, English horn and harp. That was an homage to Bellini by Antonio Pasquali, playing the English horn, Hans-Jürg Schellenberger, and harpist Margit Anna Seuss. 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

The Czech Philharmonic Orchestra, Jiří Beloslavec conducting Josef Suk's Pohádka, Fairy Tale. Two Spanish dances by Navarra's proudest son. There's some frothy ballet music from Johann Strauss Jr. and a prelude to a drama by Franz Schrecker. And that's just in the next hour. I'm Candace Agree with you until 7 o'clock tonight here on Classical WFMT Chicago, 98.7 FM, HD1, WFMT.com, and the WFMT app.

A minuet from the Petite Suite of Claude Debussy, the Ulster Orchestra led by Jean-Pascal Tortelier. I'm Candace Agree with you until 7 o'clock tonight with music of Johann Strauss Jr. from Die Fledermaus. We'll hear the overture and ballet music with the Vienna Philharmonic, Herbert von Karajan conducting.

Music from Die Fledermaus of Johann Strauss Jr. We heard the overture and then ballet music, including a Schardasch with the Vienna Symphony Chorus, the Vienna Philharmonic, Herbert von Karajan conducting. Coming up, some Spanish dances, a prelude to a drama, and the Mephisto Waltz, another dance by Franz Liszt. Beginner or the best on the block, there's a place and a class for you at the Old Town School of Folk Music. Wiggle Worms classes for newborns to four-year-olds, group classes, workshops, and private lessons for kids, teens, and adults. Everyone can experience the joy of music making in person at the Old Town School or online from the comfort of home. While Dad's dusting off his banjo, Mom's in a West African dance class, and teens and kids are learning guitar, fiddle, drums, and more. Explore online and in-person class options for the whole family at oldtownschool.org. 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The next session of in-person and online classes begin the week of August 31st. 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Next on Classical WFMT, violinist Julia Fischer and pianist Milana Czernyowska in music of violin virtuoso composer and proud son of Navarra, Spain, Pablo de Sarasate, two Spanish dances.

0: Violinist Julia Fischer and pianist Milana Chernyavska in two Spanish dances by Pablo de Sarasate. In the weather forecast, expect a partly cloudy sky tonight with a low of 67 degrees. Tomorrow, sunny, a high of 75, and mostly clear tomorrow night with a low of 62. Right now it's 76 degrees, humidity at 74%. East northeast winds at 13 miles per hour.
1: 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I'm Marilyn Ray Beyer. 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
0: Prelude to a Drama by Franz Schrecker, now on Classical WFMT. James Conlon leading the Cologne Gersenich Orchestra.

James Conlon led the Cologne-Gersenich Orchestra in Franz Schrecker's Prelude to a Drama. Coming up this afternoon, a trumpet concerto by Haydn, miniatures by Shostakovich and Yosef Suk, and a string quartet by Florence Price. That's all coming up on this afternoon's Unrush Hour, less than 15 minutes away. Here's pianist Stephen Huff in the dance in the Village Inn, the Mephisto Waltz No. 1 of Franz Liszt.

The Mephisto Waltz No. 1, The Dance in the Village, in Franz Liszt, the composer, the transcriber, and pianist Stephen Hoff. Taking us up to the unrush hour, just about 3 minutes away, guitarist Thibaut Garcia in the Paraguayan Dance No. 1 of Barrios Mangorey.

The Danza Paraguaya number one of Agustin Barrios Mangore, the guitarist Thibaut Garcia. I'm Candace Agree with you until 7 o'clock tonight. Back with you at 10 for Baroque and Before, and a program featuring Julian Bream on guitar and lute, joined by friends including John Williams. 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We'll hear a string quartet by Florence Price, miniatures by Yosef Suk and Dmitri Shostakovich, and start off with trumpeter Wynton Marsalis and the trumpet concerto in E-flat of Haydn, with the National Philharmonic Orchestra, Raymond Leppard conducting.

Trumpeter Wynton Marsalis, the soloist in Haydn's Trumpet Concerto in E-flat. Raymond Lepard led the National Philharmonic Orchestra, a great way to start off this afternoon's On Rush Hour on Classical WFMT. The Ragazze Quartet comes up in music of Florence Price, and later this afternoon, a violin concerto by Alexander Glazunov, music of Stephen Foster and Beethoven and Handel II. The On Rush Hour continues now, two for the road. We'll hear Toward a New Life by Yosef Suk and start off with a prelude and fugue by Shostakovich.

Sounds like perfect music for a film. That was Joseph Suk's Toward a New Life with the Boston Pops Orchestra, John Williams conducting. Before that, we heard pianist Vladimir Ashkenazy in the Prelude and Fugue number 13 in F sharp of Dmitri Shostakovich from his 24 Preludes and Fugues. Two for the road on this afternoon's On Rush Hour on Classical WFMT. Programming on Classical WFMT is presented in part through the generous support of Helen Zell. And the On Rush Hour continues now with music of Florence Price. This is her string quartet number 2 in A minor, preceded by her 1929 string quartet, and followed by 5 folk songs in counterpoint, also for string quartet from 1951. We'll hear the Ragazze Quartet in music of Florence Price.

0: The Ragazze Quartet, a quartet of four women, quartets have four people in them, formed in 2001. That was the string quartet in A minor of Florence Price, concluding this afternoon's On Rush Hour on Classical WFMT. Before turning to Itzhak Perlman and music of Glazunov, a quick look at the weather forecast. First, the temperature is 74%, humidity at 72%, northeast winds at 13 miles per hour. Expect a partly cloudy sky tonight with a low of 67 degrees. Tomorrow, sunny with a high of 75 and a low of 62 tomorrow night under clear skies.
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0: 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I'm Candace Agree with you for just about another hour this Wednesday afternoon. Back with you at 10 for Baroque and Before. Thanks so much for joining us here at Classical WFMT Chicago, 98.7 FM, HD1, WFMT.com, and the WFMT app. Music of Stephen Foster, Beethoven, Handel, all coming up before exploring music at 7. First, violinist Itzhak Perlman with the Israel Philharmonic Orchestra, Zubin Mehta conducting the Violin Concerto in A minor of Alexander Glazunov.

Alexander Glazunov's Violin Concerto in A Minor. The soloist, Itzhak Perlman, joined by the Israel Philharmonic Orchestra, Zubin Mehta, conducting. Beethoven on the way, and a concerto by Handel here on Classical WFMT. First, the Oregon Guitar Quartet in a song by Stephen Foster, Hard Times Come Again No More.

Hard Times Come Again No More, music of Stephen Foster with the Oregon Guitar Quartet. This is classical WFMT with Beethoven now from Egmont, incidental music for the play of the same name by Goethe. We'll hear the overture with the Royal Concertgebouw Orchestra, Bernhard Haitink conducting.

The Egmont Overture by Beethoven on Classical WFMT with Bernhard Haitink leading the Royal Concertgebouw Orchestra. Handel, to take us close to 7 o'clock and exploring music and an exploration of ninth symphonies. This is a concerto by Handel, number 3 in F major. Christopher Hogwood leading the Academy of Ancient Music.

The Concerto a Due Cori for Two Choirs, No. 3 in F of Handel, the Academy of Ancient Music led by Christopher Hogwood. I'm Candace Agree. Thank you so much for joining me this Wednesday afternoon here on Classical WFMT Chicago, 98.7 FM, HD1, WFMT.com, and the WFMT app. I'm back with you tomorrow afternoon beginning at 3, and sooner than that, tonight at 10 o'clock for Baroque and Before. It's a program devoted to lutenist and guitarist Julian Bream. We'll hear him in music of Bach, Vivaldi, Telemann, Robert de Vizet, Francis Cutting, John Dowland, Thomas Morley, and some anonymous works, too. That's at 10 o'clock tonight, Baroque and Before, a profile of guitarist and lutenist Julian Bream, right here on Classical WFMT. Just enough time to bring you this classical gem to take us up to exploring music. Have a wonderful evening, and let's get back together tomorrow afternoon.

Hi there, this is Bill McLaughlin. Welcome to Exploring Music. This week we are exploring the terrible curse of the Ninth Symphony. This curse starts with the happenstance of Beethoven and Schubert writing their final symphonies, actually just about 3 or 4 years apart, 1824 for Beethoven, 1825 to 28 for Schubert. In Beethoven's case, it really was his Ninth Symphony. He was 53 years old. He had another 3 years to live, and that was the end of Beethoven's great orchestral works. He completed his life by writing string quartets. With Schubert, his last symphony was written right up to the end, died at the age of 31, and that was enough to set the romantic imagination aflame. If you wrote a Ninth Symphony, they thought, it would be your last. Antonín Dvořák, who composed his Ninth Symphony in New York City in 1893, is an altogether different story. He was also 53, the same age Beethoven had been when he made his Ninth Symphony, but Dvořák had another 10 years to live, even a little more. He died in 1904, and he wrote a lot more music. It was just that he was through with the symphonic form. Now, how is it that Dvořák, the great Bohemian master, composed his last symphony in New York City? For this, we have to thank one of the great heroes of music, Jeanette Meyer Thurber, born 1850, educated in New York and in Paris, much impressed by her time in Paris with the French school system, government-sponsored education in all of the arts as well as the humanities. She decided to put this into practice in the United States and founded a National Conservatory of Music, which admitted black as well as white pupils, had female violin students playing in the orchestra. All this was revolutionary in 1885. Then in 1891, she had her crowning inspiration. She invited Antonín Dvořák to become artistic director of the school and professor of composition. Dvořák said, "Thanks a lot, ma'am, but no thanks." And she said, "Oh, I didn't mention the salary. It's $15,000 a year." That was 25 times the $600 a year the Prague Conservatory was paying him at the time. So Dvořák wrote back and said, "Thank you, ma'am. My family and I would be pleased to consider your offer."